0: They're intelligent.
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2: 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I think we listen a lot to silence.
3: Kraftwerk is a European band.

Kraftwerk is definitely, if you have to say electronic music, they would be the godfather or the god or the creator, you know. In my opinion, I would definitely have to go with that. I mean, even still today, you can play their stuff. I just bought a remix, and you can still play it. You can still play it, and it go pound for pound with any new record out there, and people still respond mad.

They found a way to make musical machines and actually were proud of it. They won't try to hide it. I think Kraftwerk's music is very cool, but it's also very, very warm. And I think they reached a very interesting balance that hadn't been reached before between the two.

Since we are the first post-war generation, we grew up in a cosmopolitan world. We live near the borders to Belgium, France, and Holland and Switzerland. We learn several European languages, so we feel quite home in these countries. Germany is surrounded by so many different countries which influence the country, so it is natural

0: Oui, c'est une collaboration vraiment entre l'homme et machine.
1: Any interaction between machine and human beings could be described as a cybernetic situation, since they influence each other mutually. Look what happens in disco. People shake their body to the rhythm of music.

never did any connections with anybody else. They were just on their own. Ralf and Florian were very much aware that they didn't want any connection. They just want to sustain their independence in every perspective, business-wise and as artists. And that made possible this unique and strong output, I guess. And this strong statement. There was nothing interfering with this solitary mind.

When I first heard Transfield Express, I mean, I just went crazy and started getting it jammed at every party that we played in the Bronx. And it was Zoo Nation that pushed the hell out that record that just caught on like hellfire with the Black and Latino community. And I thought this would be the music for the future. So once I got into Transfield Express, I started digging up a lot of other Kraftwerk records like Robots, Autobahn. I looked around and started saying, I don't see no Black electronic groups. So when Kraftwerk came out with Numbers, I said, yeah, that's where the electro funk would come.

This record made my job easier. This record allowed me to go to the bathroom. This record allowed me to go get a soda because it was funky. It didn't make sense to cut this record, to be DJing it. It DJed itself.

I think here in Detroit too, because we're used to the concept of automobiles being manufactured by robots, you know, this was futuristic to us, but it was also something that we could relate to because of coming from Detroit and it being a manufacturing town.

Here in Detroit, you can go to a tit bar and see some girls shaking it. And the music you hear is definitely influenced by Kraftwerk. If not, it's a sample from Kraftwerk. If you go to like a regular bar or something, you might hear it in the background. It's definitely part of Detroit.

I love Kraftwerk. I mean, certainly some of Kraftwerk's albums are some of my all-time favorite albums, you know, like Man Machine and Computer World. I think those are remarkable, wonderful records.

0: This machine will have the big beat.
1: As far as I can remember, we used sampling
2: already in 1977
1: on Trans
2: Europe Express
1: and also on Robot
2: Man Machine and so on.
1: So it's
2: not that huge.
1: Or is it?
3: Actually, we found a name at that time for our music. It was supposed to call it Technopop, and that was the name of the record.
0: This machine will have the big beat.
4: I'm completely operational, and all my circuits are functioning perfectly.
1: So the whole evolution of Technopop music is very gradual. Just didn't happen from one day to the other.
4: All systems are functioning.
1: Technopop, and now it's a label for a lot of different music.
4: Just one moment, please. Sorry for the delay.

you must be a little bit crazy if you do things like that. If you are normal, you wouldn't do crazy things. Normal people do normal things. It's good if you are an artist that you are a bit crazy, or even a bit more, you know. The more crazy you are, the more crazy things come out of his brain or her brain.

totally artistic freedom. You know, creativity sometimes starts with the deadline. And with a lack of money and with only a few possibilities, with not too many options. If you have too many options, and this applies to today's music production scene, there are just too many options in the computers. You have one program and you have the world. With access to the internet, you have all musical productions ever done on a tiny little iPhone or what is called iTunes. And there's too many options. And with the early Kraftwerk productions, there were not so many options. And that made creativity floating much more easy. And I think that was a time when confusion really started.

they had done a big mistake from my side, and Carl told me the same. They bought a Synclavier. Oh God. It's one of the most complicated synthesizers of the world, and Ralf and Florian are also not the fastest ones to go through technical Bedienungsanleitung, you know. They had sitting for hours, for months, for years to get everything fixed, and then they rebuilt the studio. They made it very new, like looking like the NASA today, climate control inside, air conditioning, and new synthesizers. And they had more to do with getting themselves in shape to work the instruments than bring new music out. And then came digital out, then came MIDI out, and then the industry exploded with new systems. And they ran after it. They were not the fall riders, as we say in Germany, you know. And this took all the years.

They don't keep persons, they don't let anyone on their surface. I think this is good for them. I appreciate for them. It's their style and it's their idea of being isolated. And so this is maybe just the reason why they can live on their own, not so

but I think Kraftwerk is more a part of me than I am a part of Kraftwerk. You know what I mean with that.

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1: My name is Ricardo Reis. There is the long story and the short story. Which one do you want?
0: Well, the short story is that Ricardo got involved with the student radio station of the Technical University in Lisbon called
1: RIST, Rádio Interna do Instituto Superior Técnico,
0: which played through loudspeakers on the campus. He then became its president and oversaw its transition in style and name to Radio Zero.
1: I was to finish my master thesis, and of course I was looking for an escape of that, and I contacted an old friend of mine and said, hey, let's do a radio show. We had a music show, but we didn't want to do all that work, so to have less work we decided, instead of trying to line up properly the songs and so on, let's just put whatever we want to and build a story between each song that connects it. That will be much less work. Yeah, it was for the first show. And at this point, I was emailing with Diana from Reboot, and I was thinking that I would like to have a show, to try to do at least one show for them. Diana invited me to go to Berlin, and I convinced the guys from RIST for me to be their representative. So that's how I end up in Berlin, meeting everybody. The meeting was for the creation to have a discussion about the creation of this network of European radio art. It was a very interesting meeting because all the radios shown what they were more or less interests, what were their problems. There was a discussion on access to the airwaves and people of funding and so on, and on decided to create this network. And during that meeting it was clear that network of Europeans, it would lack ambition. Don't block it inside Europe. There are more people outside doing interesting stuff. From that meeting, I think one of the interesting and positive things was also a suggestion that we should strive to do something concrete and real, and try to do this go-around show in a round-robin fashion. And that gave the anchor, I think, one of the key points that gave the anchor so Radia still exists today. Because if there was not a very concrete thing, a target that everybody will be committed to do, probably we wouldn't be here having this conversation. And I think that's, for me, that's there is a build up to that meeting, but the meeting for me is the foundation of Radia. It's amazing, it has no formal structure. It's not incorporated, there is no bank account, but it works. Some people can put more energy during one period, others in another period, and that's also interesting as a social study. I think a sociological study, I think Radia is very rich by now.
0: Thanks for that short history of Radia. Let's return to the subject of Radio Zero.
1: My interest is in an FM station. And it should be open. And I had lots of inspiration, like the broad scope in Resonance and Reboot and all the other radios that end up a meeting in Berlin. And this was my personal drive. The proposal of Zero is, we are just a bunch of engineers, and Zero is the reference point. If you imagine a line that goes both ways, and so it is a beginning, and it is a restart, so it refers to the origin and also of going forward. That's the idea behind the Zero name. as engineers, there was a very strong framing about the radio that it should be mostly a tool. So we were building a tool, we were almost public servants, so to speak, so people could access radio. One of the things that for me it was clear and it became is like, who is your target audience? And I think what solved it is when you define it, your target audience is not the listeners, is the people that want to do radio. At Zero, we did everything, and we had people, we supported the installations, experimental works and concerts. And I can tell you that there was a delight from my colleagues to make it work. Yeah, we managed to put this live through the mobile, connecting this and that. But I can also tell that some of those events that they made possible, it was absolutely not for the type of content that the artist will put out. It's important that they are able to do it. And so they endure some sleepless nights and so on and so forth with this idea. It's important that this is possible. It should exist. That's the main point. It should exist.
2: Hello, my name is Karl Schent, and I work with sound. Radio Z was a very fundamental radio in this way of doing radio, in Portugal at least. People, I know lots of, not just in music community or experimental music community or sound arts community, but outside, lots of people remember Radio Zero. Usually they were outside the studio. I remember they did like a transmission from the bridge that crosses Tejo, and they set up the transmission there, and they did entire day of show. Just on top of the below the bridge, you could hear the cars, you know, and people doing their shows or playing live, you know.
1: Yeah, we did that, and we did other stuff because of that reputation. We were invited to do a radio in Porto for a festival called Future Places, and we went there, and I think that was our first foray for a transmitter, because they had the money to pay for the license. We found out that the guys in the Anacom that would issue the license, they are so keen on interesting radio, they were in a frame of mind to give a more, you know, broader look of interpretation to the law, and they issued a license. And that Future Places Festival is very interesting because since the beginning that we started doing that, there was a clear motive that we are doing this, but the target is to build enough interest in Porto so they can have their own radio on this same idea. And that we managed to do, because in the last times that we did, we started to have this contact, and we put some people, we had the connection, they start doing a radio called Radio Manobras. They got some funding in Porto, they got a temporary frequency for 1 year, and that radio still exists.
0: In 2010, Carlos Santos, together with Paulo Raposo, contributed a show to the Radio Network.
2: I remember it's called Two Factories, and the idea behind it was that I had a couple of recordings of a theme I really enjoy, is to record empty spaces, and usually like huge empty spaces, and they are usually were intended for working or for business, usually like large factories and stuff like that. And I had like a recording I did, I don't know, 2000, 2001 or something. And I went, we did a sound trip, me and a friend of mine was shooting photography. And I was recording the debris of what used to be a factory in a place near Lisbon, near a rail station, and it had like huge, you know, silos for depositing the corn and other cereals, and it had like a huge system of tubes that they could transport the different kind of materials from one place to another. And I really enjoyed those records, because there was a lot of manipulating stuff that we found, debris that we found, ancient debris from industrial eras, like 50 or 60 years ago. And those small noises in very large rooms, you know, we could, for instance, go up into the last level and drop something and record, you know, the thing falling, you know, like 3 minutes almost, you know, throughout the tubes. It was a very interesting experience, and the recording stayed in my hard drive for a long time, waiting for some day the hard drive will drop, you know, and disappear, and at least I have the memory of those sounds. And I remember talking with Paulo, because we were assigned a show for the radio, and I remember those sounds, and I remember we could do something around like big spaces. At the time, 2010, it was after the first, you know, problems with the banks, you know, and with the real estate, you know, and economically there was crisis everywhere. I remember starting doing the mixing and doing a couple of models or movements almost. And then Paul Post came out with the idea, why not, because it's very abstract, why don't we somehow relate it more to the question of work? Because we had problems with unemployment in Portugal at the time already. Why don't we just enunciate or read the Republic Diary that is published, and on the theme of unemployment, on lots of people are losing their jobs, they are going to unemployment, and the sounds relate to those activities, or industrial activities, or business activities that do not longer exist.
3: What is the Republic Diary?
2: It's like an official kind of newspaper that the parliament puts out with all the laws that are voted and are approved on the parliament. And we read Paul reading the stuff from the Republic's Diary around unemployment. At the beginning of each sentence, you can hear like the number of the law and the paragraph of each law, and you can understand, even in Portuguese, you can understand that it's something that is very official, that you are reading from a very official document. I do prefer Portuguese because it's more rich, you know, in sound-wise, sound terms, but sometimes the meaning doesn't reach, but who cares? Sometimes I just want people to hear, you know, the pace and the very peculiar stuff that a given language has that others don't.
0: And now, radio show number 266, Two Factories, by Carlos Santos and Paulo Raposo for Radio Zero. Hello, this is a show from Radio. We're a group of stations bringing new and forgotten ways of making radio to our listeners.
4: Delta 2 Yankee, Juliet Romeo.
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4: Delta 2 Yankee, Delta 2 Yankee, Juliet Romeo.
0: Are you up for it?

0: Paulo Raposo is a was a very important person in the on all this history. Met him at the first radio legs, and then he got into the into Christ and Zero. He helped, and he was very active at co-producing and co-curing the other Radio Alex festivals. He brought in some ideas and some people, and I think we managed to produce some very interesting stuff as radio art or performance or interventions. And he was also a driving force there. He put a lot of energy into it, and so I think he's a very, very important piece of this history of Portugal and radio and radio art. I always assume myself more as a provocateur and instigator. We got a reputation for being rocket scientists here, which partially is kind of truth, because the majority of the technical people in the radio, it was from aerospace engineering. I always said that I was president and janitor, because I will do everything from opening the doors, cleaning the space, doing technical stuff, doing everything.
1: And Ricard was really, you know, yeah, very, very dynamic, and he, you know, when he put up, you know, his hat and we were rolling, yeah, yeah. I miss those times. he still uses his hat, remember his hat? Yeah.
2: When he puts up his hat, yeah, we're rolling.
0: Yeah. Also, I think it's not only that, but the radio itself. People get a kick out of it. And it's, I don't know why, it's the thing of the technology, broadcast, it just tingles that engineer bone or that communication bone. It's a very funny, very funny thing to get a kick out of that. Mm-hmm.
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4: Et bien voilà, vous êtes toujours sur Radio Pinode et nous venons d'entendre We Water 28 avec la metteuse en scène Hélène Soulier, une rubrique audio qui est fabriquée par Elena Biserna et moi-même.

The Jam, Beat Surrender here on Stereo Underground. Let's have our next track from this week's featured artist. I'm going to have to spool through loads of emails here because Joe Jackson, an incredibly popular choice. I've got one that's coming up requested by Nick that's a really good one. Is this one going to be for Mark? No, it's not going to be for Mark. Oh, it's for Steve, isn't it? Here we go. I found it. Steve Dodge. He says, Richard, it was great to see you at the Stereo Underground live event. The Vapors were on great form. They were indeed. It was lovely to put a face to your name, Steve. He says, also great to have Joe Jackson as the featured artist on the next show. You've played his Happy Ending twice for me over the years, and most recently in March of this year, so I won't request that one this time, although feel free to play anything off the Body and Soul album. It's a totally overlooked masterpiece. I'm going to see Joe in Bournemouth in October. The last time I saw him, it must have been 15-20 years ago. I made an effort to drive to see him in Portsmouth. Ah, his hometown. Is it true when he performs he has the Portsmouth Football Club scarf draped over his keyboard? That's what I hear. To me, the highlight of the night was when he played Hometown. By now, Joe was living in New York, so with Pompey being his hometown, it's a particularly poignant gig with the love between him and the crowd evident when he sang it. So could I suggest Hometown as one of the featured songs? Regards, Steve Dodge. Thank you, Steve. Good shout.

Uber up to town, you know. So I got this bedsit on Earl's Court, and like, not many people come to visit me. In fact, no one comes at all. But it's this bird across the way who

The members, Solitary Confinement on Stereo Underground. Now I'm going to play a track that was inspired by the playlist that the awesome Phil Harlow did, who's the DJ from the Dark Disco. It's usually him and Chris. They do their own brilliant events, I believe inspired by Stereo Underground, because they've been listening for many years and started doing their own events and gigs across Kent. Well, they now not only do SU-themed events, but also branch out and do other gigs for other people. And when I heard about that, I thought, right, got to get them down to the first ever Stereo Underground live event. And Phil, I was delighted he was able to make it over. Chris sadly wasn't. Hopefully Chris can come to the next one as well. And Phil's playlist was superb. It went down very well. And this was a standout track for me. And I thought, my goodness, I've got to play this on the next edition of SU. It's been ages since I've played it. This is The Godfathers.

Birth, School, Work, Death from The Godfathers, one of the superb tunes that Phil Harlow from The Dark Disco played at the Stereo Underground live gig. Thanks so much, Phil, for your hard work. It was much appreciated. If you weren't able to make it there, or maybe you did come and you now regret not buying a merch box, you're in luck, because even though Mrs. Latto and her friend Jane worked incredibly hard selling loads and loads of merch at Stereo Underground Live, we were amazed at the end of the evening to lift up the tablecloth where we were selling it and find 10 of the merch boxes, the mystery boxes, still left over. And we didn't realise that. So we've now got 10 that I can offer to you exclusively. You've got to be quick. If you want them, they're 25 quid each. And in there is a whole load of stuff. A tote bag, a mug, a car sticker, some limited edition beer mats that are different to the limited edition Gig Story ones. These ones are plush and are double-sided. Some pens, a magnet, other bits and pieces as well. If you want to get one, be quick. Send me an email, latto@stereounderground.co.uk. I'll tell you how you can pay and I'll send you a merch box. Only 10 left though, so honestly, be very quick and drop me that email now, latto@stereounderground.co.uk. Same email address for any tracks or artists you want to request. You may be lucky to get buy one, get one free, like Matthew Burkhart, who's emailed that address saying, "Mr. Latto, your excellent show has moved me to do something that I rarely, maybe never do." Hence the subject of this email is not a reference to Led Zeppelin. What's the subject here? Oh, ramble on. "I really love that you have a cover song every week. I've got a couple of suggestions to share for your consideration. The first suggestion is a song I heard for the first time today on another radio station, Such Great Height by Churches. I have a bit of Scottish Gig Story for you as well. When I saw Joe Mango with the associate pastor from the church I attend after spending a week on my own..." I'll save that for another time, though, since my sister, Margaret Winstead, shared beer mats with me after our great experience seeing Southern Culture on the Skids. God, that sounds like a complicated gig story. "The second suggestion I have is from SJ Goodman, as she covers Pepper by the Butthole Surfers. I first heard this cover a month ago on a show called Forever Sounds. If you would like to save this one, then I'd be glad to remind you in August, as I was just getting tickets to a show at the Southgate, and I noticed that SG has shows at the Manchester Psych Fest on September the 5th, followed by Salisbury on September the 6th. It makes me think of my favourite show, The IT Crowd." Okay, all right, look, I'm going to play you both back-to-back because they are superb choices. I think they define what SU is about. I never would have thought of them in a million years, but they're perfect. Thank you so much. Really, really appreciate your request, Matthew.

SG Goodman and Pepper. Now, I've got an email from Nick Traherne, and I hesitate slightly before reading that out because Nick has had a few requests on the show over the years, and someone came up to me at the SU Live gig and said, why am I always hearing requests from Nick Traherne? Well, the honest answer is he requests some really good tracks, and this is no exception. Rich, firstly, I hope that Saturday was a resounding success. It was. I can't believe you're such a traitor and going to see Toya just around the corner. You could have come to me instead and just biffed her. She'd be doing loads and loads of gigs. Anyway, he also went on to say, for Joe Jackson, I can offer the following. Dave from the Fall album, Welcome to the Burning Sea. Someone else wanted that. Or lastly, what about something more conventional? Memphis from the Mike's Murder album. Never played that. Thank you, Nick. Let's have that one.

The Blue Tones, slight return. This is Stereo Underground. Hi, I'm Richard Latto. If you've never heard this nonsense before, it's basically a load of tracks like that. Indie, alternative, some punk, some new wave, all mixed in. A lot between the genres, but also a lot around the edges. We call it the fringy edge territory as well. Let's have a gig story now. Thank you very much for your email. Emil Funning in Neath, who says, Richard, your recent mentions of the punk poet Dr. John Cooper Clarke reminded me of the time my wife Diane and I went to his show about 8 or 9 years ago at the Larne Festival in Carmarthenshire. We gathered in the sold-out community hall and Dr. Clarke put on a great show. We milled about after the show and could see that John was in a side room of the hall. We asked if we could go in to meet the doctor and we were told to give him a couple of minutes. Well, we waited patiently. Finally, we got to go in and meet the great man. I was very, very nervous and I asked John if he had signed my copy of his book, 10 Years in an Open Neck Shirt, and he duly obliged. Then Di, as she's known to everyone, said, tonight is the first time we've seen you for 35 years. She then proceeded to tell the story of how we were together as a couple, as teenagers, loving our music and going for gigs. But after 4 years, we parted, lived separate lives, never saw each other until about 30 years later. We found other partners, got married, but when these relationships didn't work out, through a mutual group on that well-known internet community forum Facebook, we found each other again. We subsequently got ourselves back. Wow. John then proceeded to sing some proper old school standards, which we didn't quite recognise. The only line I can remember was John repeating the line, look for the silver lining. To my shame, I still don't know what song he was singing. After leaving the hall, we made our way back to the car, and in a world of disbelief and silence, we got into the car and said, did that really happen to be serenaded by Dr. John Cooper Clarke? Anyway, moving on to a request. What about this? Most of his work is quite hard to play to get past the internet radio police. What about a song that I remember from my childhood? John's collaboration album with Hugh Cornwell. His cover of Johnny Remember Me, a song that I still love to this day. It's a beautiful story. Thank you very much, Emil. I'm going to send you and Diane some beer mats. Thank you very much for sharing that wonderful story with us all.

Stiff Little Fingers, Alternative Ulster. Very soon I'll be going through the answers in our virtual music pal quiz here on Stereo Underground. But first, another request. This one is for Mark Fennell, who says, Mr. Latto, this is on email to latto@stereounderground.co.uk. Being a subscriber to your marvellous Mixcloud platform, getting all the bonus episodes, I would love it if you could also play some UK subs on the main edition, as it's Charlie Harper's 82nd birthday this week. Plus this year, it's 50 years of punk. TV Blues being a favourite of mine. We went to see him last week at the Fleece in Bristol. They were supported by Split Dogs, who were amazing. Regards, Mark Fennell from North Bristol. Thank you, Mark. That's a good reason to do this.

0: The Shop Assistants, I Don't Want to Be Friends With You. And before that, we had the UK Subs and TV Blues. Thank you so much for requesting that, Mark Fennell. Let's go through these, the answers in our virtual music pub quiz this week. Thank you to Tony for coming up with the first five lyric questions. Tony doesn't say either his surname or where he's from, which makes me suspicious, but they're quite tough, these ones. That's probably why he's left his name and address out, so he can't be tracked down and held to account. Anyway, the first one.
1: Question one.
0: If it's not love, then it's the bomb that will bring us together, was the Smiths with Ask.
1: Question two.
0: This one, even harder than the first one. She floats like a swan, grace on the water, was Lips Like Sugar from Echo and the Bunnymen.
1: Question three.
0: Take a trip with me, Love in a Car from the House of Love.
1: Question four.
0: Watch the world fade away, Far Gone and Out from the Jesus and Mary Chain.
1: Question five.
0: Where were you when I was afraid? Can't be sure from the Sundays.
1: Question six.
0: And the track, which was requested on email from Shane Klin, it was a cover of The Cure's Just Like Heaven, and it was by Dinosaur Jr. Of course it was. Great version. That I have played it before, but never as question six. So there you go. Want to show off your scores? Commiserate with like-minded losers. Hashtag Stereo Underground on socials or share it in the Facebook group. This is the usual point now where I have to reveal who's going to be featured artist next week. And it's quite an obvious one. The decision has been made for me, but I will do you the pathetic drum roll. Very pathetic, because it's going to be the brilliant Embrace, who I've recorded an interview with. An interview with one of the band members, Richard, who's on great form. I'm going to play you that. They've got a new album coming out. They're doing a brilliant tour as well. They are busy, busy boys, and they're very good. Very good Embrace. We have played them a few times over the years, but if there is a particular track from Embrace you'd like me to play, let me know. I'm going to be playing a couple off the new album. Be good to get some old ones in there, some album tracks, maybe the big hits. What do you think? Latto at stereounderground.com. Same email address if you want any track or artist on the SU playlist in the next edition or editions coming up. Send it into that email address, latto@stereounderground.co.uk. Also the email if, and this is why I'm nearly losing my voice trying to do the show this week. Anyway, what am I going to leave you with? I teased you with this earlier. It's going to be a long version, not 12-incher, but a different mix of a Stranglers classic, perfect for what we've been experiencing on the weather front recently. Absolutely gorgeous, particularly the guitar solo in the instrumental break in this one. It's the Stranglers, Always the Sun, the hot mix. This is gorgeous.

Instructor beams, teleportation pods, anti-gravity sleds, tricorders, immortality drugs,

shadowy flight into the dangerous world of a man who does not exist. Michael Knight, a young loner on a crusade to champion the cause of the innocent, the helpless, the powerless in a world of criminals who

0: 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One sec, let me chat about dough.
1: Right.
0: One sec, let me chat about flows.
1: Yeah.
0: One sec, let me chat about road.
1: Okay.
0: One sec, let me chat about girls.
1: Yeah.
0: One sec, let me chat about dough.
1: That's right.
0: I'm a top shot man, I'm a Dan, aka the boss man. Man, NOV, yeah man, been talking a lot but I can't hear man. Man, them know that I don't fear man. Man, that chat, that's airman. He's got a crew and he's got bear man and he's talking but he can't get near man. Cause I've rolled in the bits of my Nike Air man. Black chat suit, that's what I wear man. Keep saying that he won't spare man and he's chatting like say chat's gonna scare man. Talk up, I can't hear man, I don't care man, I'll make skin tear man. Everyone keeps talking air man, I'm an OG so I don't need bear man. One sec, let me chat about

0: sec, let me chat about girls.
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0: One sec, let me chat about dough.
1: That's right.
2: Hey, what going on, cuz? Hey, what? Who's that you, bro?
3: Who's he, fam?
2: What, you see it before, fam?
3: Nah, man ain't even there, I'm still.
2: What, swear down, cuz?
3: Hey, what, man thinks he's top, dough?
2: Man slipping, Ruby.
3: What, who's that, fam? Hey, come here, blood.
2: Man thinks he's
0: brave.

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started on 12 in Claremont this morning. 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

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I'm taking my wife and my family.

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1: Auch du.
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Usually I don't do request numbers, unless, of course, I have been asked to do so. This is a request from a lady. I sincerely hope

She's an elderly lady. 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As a matter of fact, she's dead now, but... it's from her son. He and I grew up together. We haven't seen each other for approximately 7 years. Neither have I. But he asked me if I would do a routine I used to do when we were little boys and girls. Well, we didn't know the difference anyhow, because we were just very small. As a matter of fact, he still doesn't. He asked me if I would do that routine, so with your permission, or maybe entirely without it, I am going to do that routine right now. Unfortunately, he called up and said that he couldn't be here tonight for this concert, so now I actually don't have to do that routine. Which, of course, takes care of that. So... now I'm going to do something else. By the way, we are going to have an intermission pretty soon. Don't you like intermissions? Oh, I love them. Smoke, cigarette, walk around in the lobby, meet friends, and so on and so on. We are going to have an intermission of about an hour and a half tonight. So that we really can get acquainted.

So for my fourth and last number, I'm going to play excerpts from Rachmaninoff's second piano concerto, number two, that is, by Rachmaninoff, of course, who also wrote the music for this concerto. This is a piano concerto for piano and concerto, and was originally written for approximately 95-piece symphony orchestra. Due to circumstances beyond my control, we seem to be approximately 95 pieces short. But you won't notice the difference because I play it very fast. This concerto was written in four flats because Rachmaninoff had to move four times while he wrote it. And of course I play excerpts. I don't know the whole thing, that's it. The Steinway people have asked me to announce that this is a Baldwin piano. Pardon me for sitting down while I play. Pardon my back. Pardon my front. But that's the way I'm built. Speaking of pianos, many people have asked me why there are three pedals in these grand pianos. Well, the pedal in the middle is there to separate the two other pedals. Which might be bad news for people with 3 feet.

Rachmaninoff's second piano concerto. When you hear this, that is the introduction. Then when you hear this,

That is the main theme. Then when you hear this. Then there's definitely something wrong because that's Tchaikovsky. Would you, on the other hand, like to hear the famous Polonaise in A-flat by Chopin? Very well. Is there anyone here who can play it? So that takes care of that. Now, I'll be very honest with you. I know two numbers. That's all. One is Clair de Lune. And the other one isn't. Do you have any preferences? Very well. Clair de Lune, English translation, clear the saloon.

0: alle Leitungen an. What's the matter? They're closing up the joint? Could I please have some lights? Oh, thank you. Now I can see the match. Now I'm going to put this microphone right over next to you, madam. So watch your language.
1: This is the

0: can you all hear what I say without the microphone?
1: No.
0: No? Well, how can you answer my question? Ladies and gentlemen, this number is a number during which most people cough. I have heard people cough during this number, people who have never coughed in their life. See, I haven't even started yet. What's the matter? Don't you like good music? That took care of that one. I should like to play for you a theme. T-H-E-M-E. Eminem, you are late. Why are you so late, by the way? Well, I'm going to play this theme now, T-H-E-M-E, for you, as I told you. And when I'm through playing it, I will ask you to name your favorite composers. And I will then try to play this theme the way these your favorite composers would have composed the same theme. That. If you'll be kind enough to name your favorite composers, whom would you like to hear?
2: Sibelius.
0: Who asked you?
3: It's a lot.

0: Sibelius. Who else? Bach? Which one? Johann Sebastian or Offen? It's making a difference. Whom else?
1: Mozart.
0: Beethoven. Brahms. Sousa. Chopin. Who? Well, will you make up your mind, you two gentlemen? Chopin, yeah. I'll play him twice. We got him twice. Who but he else? Brahms? Who? Beethoven. Are you making fun of my accent? Prokofiev. Well, I think we have enough anyway. I would like to begin with Tchaikovsky. Before I play these your favorite composers, I would like to read to you from a book I have here just a few lines from the life story of some of these great masters, because some of them are most uninteresting. Here is the book. What did I say? Tchaikovsky. Tchaikovsky, C under T. M-N-O-F-S-T. Here we are. Lipton. Wrong T. Ah, Tchaikovsky. Seafood. Pardon me. Oh, sea footnote. Oh, yes. Down here it says Peter Ilyich. That must be his name.

0: saying? I got no hair, and I'm chilling, never healing. In my mouth, I got two fillings. Whatever, I'm on a mic, Cold Stone, getting over. My name is Young, and she's known as the Fly Casanova. Kick it.
1: Lost and found. 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

0: No lover.
1: Peter Ilyich Tchaikovsky. Pete was born in Votkinsk, May 7th, 1840. When he was a little boy, he never played out in the streets of Votkinsk, like the other little children of Votkinsk. Because when Tchaikovsky was 1 month old, his parents moved to St. Petersburg. That's... told you it wasn't very interesting. Now the way he would have composed Happy Birthday.

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Now, Bach. 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I don't know if you are familiar with the fact, but Bach had approximately 20 to 30 children. And I guess that goes for Mrs. Bach, too. Now, it takes time to raise about 25 to 30 children. 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I know, I have two myself, so that's plenty. 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They're awfully cute. 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That same fly. 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All right, Bach.

0: Now, Wagner. Richard Wagner. 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This is from his famous opera, Die gestroben, die ganzen geströbenen Herren. From the second act.
1: Thank you.

In order for you to understand what I'm going to do next, I have to go way back and speak about my great-grandfather, whom we traced back to Marie Antoinette. As a matter of fact, my great-grandmother traced him back. There are a couple of guys. But he was partly responsible for the birth of my grandfather. He thought. My grandfather was born in Denmark. He was Danish after his mother and Swedish after a friend of his father's. He was one of the great inventors of his time. He invented the burglar alarm, which unfortunately was stolen from him. But he was a brilliant man. He was, among other things, a PhD. Just a So was his wife. However, besides being a brilliant, he also was a great chemist. He was the one who invented the cure for which there was no disease in those days. Unfortunately, his wife later caught the cure and died. He was a strange personality. He always experimented with something. Once he crossed an Idaho potato with a sponge. Imagine that silly idea. It tasted horrible. But it sure held a lot of gravy. I think his greatest invention was a soft drink, which he called Four Up. But it wasn't successful at all. So he invented Five Up. But still it didn't click, you know. Then came Six Up. But still nobody liked it. So he gave up and died heartbroken a couple of weeks later. But little did he know how close he came.

Then I was born, and when that happened, my parents were, well, they were not poor, but they didn't have any money. So I was actually born at home. And when my mother saw me, she was taken to the hospital. One day, when I was 4 years old, my father came home. And he found me in the living room in front of a roaring fire, which made him very angry because we didn't have a fireplace. There I sat, and here my father stood, burning up. He pointed at me. See, my father was left-handed. He always pointed this way. I was sitting on the other side. So my father said, Borger. He didn't know my first name. See, in my father's family, we had a little trouble up here. In the head. My father was all right, but his two brothers, my male uncles. You know, in Denmark, we always distinguish, you know. I don't know if you're familiar with the fact that we have three sexes over there. Male, female, and convertible. As a matter of fact, I was supposed to have been back to Denmark this summer. But I ain't going. Oh, once I made up my mind what I was going to be, and that's the way it's going to be. What I meant to tell you before was, and this is not a joke, this is really a fact, that 2 weeks ago, we celebrated my uncle's 103rd birthday. Isn't that something? Thank you very much. 103rd birthday. Unfortunately, he wasn't present.

How could he be? He died when he was 29. But what I meant to say was that he was the one who went crazy. And his mother used to say that he went crazy because he never got the woman he loved. And that's a lot of nonsense, because his brother went just as crazy. And he got her.

Well, it's lonesome in this old town. Everybody puts me down. I'm a face without a name.

0: I'm a face without a name, just walking in the rain, going back to Houston, Houston, Houston, going back to Houston, Houston.
1: Then in 1940, I luckily arrived in the United States, unable to speak a word of English, of course, which was a handicap because I found most people over here do. And I tried to learn the language, and I got along as time and a half went by, and I picked up a few words here and there, mostly there because I hadn't been here yet. But I found that people who speak English sometimes do not understand each other too well, due to the fact that they do not use punctuation marks when they talk. And that, thank you. That is why I invented phonetic punctuation, which means that while we talk, we will integrate punctuation marks by giving them sounds so that we can underline our sentences as well when we speak as we do when we read and or write. I'll teach you the system. A period sounds like this. Here is a dash. An exclamation point is a vertical dash with a period underneath. Here is a comma. Quotation are two commas. If you happen to be left-handed. Question mark is rather difficult. Finally, the colon. The two little dots, you know, you can put them either over or under each other. That is the sound for the colon. I have a book here, and I'm going to read to you a short story so you can hear how this system really sounds. This book was written by Shakespeare this time. Johann Sebastian Shakespeare. This is a pickpocket edition, by the way. I have a short story right here in the beginning of the book. Here it is on page 2. In the open window, there suddenly came light. Beautiful Eleanor sat alone, dreaming of but one thing. Two years had passed since she met Sir Henry. She could still remember the unhappy evening when her father had thrown him out. They had been sitting in the park, and Henry had said, "Darling." Is this the first time you have loved? She had answered, "Yes." But it is so wonderful that I hope it will not be the last. It's getting a little messy. Suddenly she heard a well-known sound. It was he. In two strides, he was near her, embraced, kissed, and caressed her. Henry! What "What is love?" she asked. He answered, "Well, I couldn't live without it." She asked, "I'm sorry. Where have all your thoughts been this while?" He answered, "With thee, my maiden." Suddenly he was gone. All she heard was the well-known sound of his departing horse.

the deserts of Sudan and the gardens of Japan, from Milan to Yucatan, every woman's, every man.